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for the poor and the beaten down. Living in the hopeless, hungry side of town. And I wear it for the prisoner who has long paid for his crime, but still is there because he's a victim of the times. I wear the black for those who've never read or listened to the words that Jesus said about the road to happiness through

Hello, honey. 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

Oh, yeah. Ray Charles opens the show, taking a Buck Owens song and into territories Buck never imagined. But it's right there in the music. A great song. And we're here with more great country music on a Sunday afternoon. Steve Heimel, the old bull rider with the best in the roots. On Father's Day. So who's going to take care of the baby now today?

Seems like we're visiting some old songs, like you visit old friends or ships visit ports. This song first came out of an album called Son of a Son of a Sailor. Back when it cost about as much to do an album as it did it cost to do an album cover. The song's had a great ride and still is one of my favorites, and always a perennial favorite when we go out on tour. And we've got a new set of sails on it this year. We have the lovely Miss Nadira Shakur who's going to help us out on this. The Coral Reefers, always on the crew. So let's head down to the dock and set sail, shall we, boys?

Sail on, Gardner McKay. Sail on, Freddie Neely.

Jimmy Buffett, Sail On, the late Robert Maxwell. How you doing? Father's Day edition of the Truck Stop on the longest day of the year. Glad to have you here.

Oh, but it was too late. Mixed messages in country music here, especially when it comes to some kind of theme like daddies and so forth. Well, we started with Ray Charles and Together Again, moved on to Molly O'Day and the Cumberland Mountain Folks. Cumberland Mountain Folks. Molly O'Day and the Cumberland Mountain Folks used to appear regularly on The Barn Dance and WWVA in Wheeling, West Virginia. I could pick it up on my AM radio at home there. It's tuning around down that end of the dial. And I was looking for maybe a cowboy show or something, and then this is country music popping out of the damn hillbillies again. Molly O'Day, Please Don't Sell Daddy Any More Whiskey. Jimmy Buffett then, Son of a Sailor, the retake. And George Hamilton IV with Come On Home Boy, a song from the pen of Harlan Howard. Basically, when you look at songwriting credits and you see the name Harlan Howard, you can be pretty sure, even if you don't know the song, you play it and you're going to get yourself a story. Well, here's the song I think Molly Tuttle is probably going to sing at Salmon Stock. It's an agricultural ditty entitled Dooley's Farm.

0: Yeah, that's nice.
1: Crosby, Stills, Nash, and Young. Graham Nash wrote that song, Our House, on the truck stop. I noticed a few days ago my brother posted a picture of himself and his son, Blair Heimel there, who is a musician now. And they're standing there, and he's introducing Blair to Graham Nash. Nephew. Sing on, brother, sing on. We had Molly Tuttle with the Dooley's Farm. Dooley's her grandpa, she says. And the Stanley Brothers in the middle with little Benny right here on the truck stop.

0: good solid up-tempo bluegrass there. J.D. Crow, Tony Rice, Doyle Lawson, Bobby Hicks, and Todd Phillips. On my way back to the old home here on the truck stop, we had the Stanley Brothers with Little Benny, Crosby, Stills, Nash, and Young with Our House, Tanya Tucker with What's Your Mama's Name, Waylon Jennings with Only Daddy That'll Walk the Line. Let's tune in on Surreal Studios, where our own Mike Fabian and Matt Fabian are tuning up.
1: I figure that most of you here have probably already got some of those CDs over there. But if you don't, then now's your chance, because we do have a few extra copies.
2: They also make great Christmas gifts.
1: And
2: stocking stuffers. Just thinking ahead here.
1: You can also make Christmas ornaments out of them. Kind of tie a little ribbon around through the hole in the middle and hanging them on the tree. It's good. This is called We Couldn't Make It. Yeah. Okay.

wonderful Stadler brothers, too. And I got to say, my daddy was quite the sports fan. He loved all the local sports, and when we built the new athletic field in our end of town, by golly, he was a faithful fan, and he became like a mascot out there, a mascot for all the teams that were playing. But me, I'm not that kind of a sports fan, I got to say. But I did get to watch a Mariners game together with my dad in his later years. That was kind of fun. I got to tell him, I said, Dad, watch this search up here. So, this new kid named Alex Rodriguez. Just watch. I get to say that to my own dad there. Yeah, at the old stadium, the Kingdom. Back then, back in the day, that's what we're talking about here on the truck stop. And, of course, we're always on memory lane here because we're playing country oldies. And it's Father's Day, which puts a theme into everything. And so we're just sort of weaving around with all that. Mike and Matt with We Couldn't Make It from their Live at Surreal album. And then Willie and Lucas, Willie and the Boys, and Your Cheatin' Heart, and the Stadler Brothers. Let's turn back to the, well, let's just go up the hill from the athletic field now. Looks like somebody's cooking something up there. Dolly Parton.

fiddles and electric guitars romping and stomping, turnpike troubadours on the truck stop, long hot summer day. Dolly Parton before that, Daddy's Moonshine Still. I caught you.

0: Certainly hope you're enjoying the show there. That was Linda Ronstadt and one of her Canciones de mi Padre, singing there with Pedro Rey and Tu Solo Tu. Before that, Wayne Hancock in 87 Southbound. Yes, hit up for the border he was. Well, let's call Waylon Jennings back in here again.
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Robbie Foulkes here on the Truck Stop. Yeah, we're playing old country music. Robbie loves old country music. I had the honor of seeing him in February some years ago, a few days after after Ray Price died. He went to this place called The Hideout in Chicago in a horrible snowstorm, and the cab driver said, you know, you won't be able to get a cab pick you up afterwards. He said, but you can get the bus over here. That's the kind of neighborhood The Hideout was in. And so I went, and they took a little while before they got the doors open to the auditorium room in the back of the bar there. So I was drinking beer with a fellow Truck Stop fan that we decided we'd go to this concert together down there in Chicago while I was in town. And so we went in, and one of the problems was that because of the snowstorm, one of the fiddle players hadn't been able to make it. And if you're going to do a set of all Ray Price songs, you really, your band may know all the songs all right, but you need to have a couple of fiddles, not just one. So they got another. I think it was a steel player. They sat in, also played the. They made it work. He did an entire concert of a tribute to Ray Price, or all Ray Price songs. Incredible. Lover of country music and country music history, Robbie Foulkes, always an entertainer, too. I think he's still doing Thursday nights there at The Hideout if you happen to be in Chicago. Red Foley and Kitty Wells opened the hour with One by One right here on the Truck Stop with the best in the roots of country and Western music. Some James Talley here.

Charlie Louvin. Yeah, one of the Louvin brothers, the surviving Louvin brothers for quite a while. Had a solo career of his own. See the big man cry. Before that, man, country music has no mercy sometimes. My son calls another man daddy by Hank Williams. Rosie Flores before that. Merle Haggard's My Own Kind of Hat. And then we opened the set after, well, opened, I think, with James Talley and Woody Guthrie's My Oklahoma Hills. And then, yeah, sadly, we're in fire season, and there's burn bans and all kinds of stuff, and there's a fire out by Healy, and just beware. If you're traveling, beware, and be careful. Fire on the Mountain, Marshall Tucker Band, country music. No mercy. This is Johnny and Jack with Ruby Wells.

0: driving daddy crazy. Just a little tiny baby, yes you are.
1: Yeah, happy Father's Day there from Todd Grebe in Cold Country. I think he knows about them little tiny car seats. Old Crow Medicine Show before that, and Dixie Avenue, and Johnny and Jack with Ruby Wells opened up with I Want to Be Loved. It is the truck stop. Oh, that great mandolin, Reeve Wilms and Caleb Clowder.

0: Garth Brooks. Oh, yeah. Here on the truck stop. Howdy, friends. Steve Heim with the old bull right here. Just trying to ride these playback mechanisms here and watching things. Not quite wanting to respond. Use these older CDs. Sometimes you just do, just go strange. That's all I can say. But, you know, I'm old myself, so everything works out. Yeah, Papa loved Mama. Mama loved them all. It's a great Garth Brooks tune here on the truck stop where we play those country olders here. Now I'm looking for it. Number 4. I think I'm ready to go with that.
1: Let's go look at the playlist.
0: Yeah, well, it was Johnny and Jack with Ruby Wells. I think I mentioned that. I Want to Be Loved. The Old Crow Medicine Show on Dixie Avenue. Todd Greedy and Cold Country and Baby Car. Reed Wills, Caleb Clowder, you Needn't Have to Go. And Bob Dylan and Tangled Up in Blue on the truck stop. And here, let's make this one work here now.

0: Bobby Atkins with the relentless fiddle playing of one Vassar Clements. Here on the truck stop, yeah, the Father's Day edition. Daddy songs all over the place. Here's one about a daddy that ended up in Alaska looking for gold. It's called Saginaw, Michigan. Lefty Frizzell.
1: I was born in Saginaw, Michigan.

Molly Tuttle, Big Backyard, on the truck stop. Oh, it's an old Crow Medicine Show. The boy was

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1: A little left out musicology lesson there.
2: 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All right,
3: yeah, D. Ford Bailey. Rides again.
1: Old Crow Medicine Show bringing us that story there on the truck stop. D. Ford was a harmonica playing, the only black member of the cast of the Grand Ole Opry for many years until Charlie Pride showed up. Yeah. D. Ford Bailey. D. Ford rides again on the truck stop. Ooh, coming into hour three. KNBA Anchorage, KYU.

Ooh, that one from my good friend Steve Collette. Hey, Daddy. Yeah, sort of a post-apocalyptic fantasy. Yeah, so far it's mostly a fantasy. Hey, Daddy. Waylon Jennings opened it with "Are You Sure Hank Done It This Way" after we played the D. Ford Bailey song about the Grand Ole Opry, then the king of country music, Roy Acuff in the middle, and Worried Mind. Good to have you here on the longest day of the year. Thanks for spending some of it with me and with all this fine music. We haven't played any gospel yet. How could that be on the longest day? Let's call in the Browns Ferry Four. Yeah, and let the sun rise again. Hallelujah morning. Maybe. If I get the right one here to play. Yeah, right here. Yeah, that's not going to do it. You might know I'd screw up some sooner or later. It was bound to happen. Some look forward to it. You never know what he's going to say when he does that. He certainly doesn't know what he's going to say when he does that. Here we go.

0: again.
1: Again. And again. From his album, The Revolution Starts Now. It's Steve Earle on the truck stop. Well, played a lot of the music there. Didn't say a word. Music said it all. Browns Ferry 4 with Hallelujah Morning. The Youngbloods with Get Together. Jamie Johnson with In Color. Grandpa talking about those photos. Ralph Stanley with Gillian Welch and a great duet on Oh Death. And The Seeker by Steve Earle. Now for something completely different. Yeah. When you ain't got much, but... And nowadays, you know, I mean, what's the word? The affordability, that's it. The political set is using the word affordability. Affordability a whole lot. And this is a song about affordability called Living on Love. Ray Campy, Rosie Flores.

Yeah, summertime music there for the young. Lynyrd Skynyrd and what's your name before that? Junior Brown and the saga of Lifeguard Larry from Live at the Continental Club, the Austin Experience on the Truck Stop. Glad to have you here. Father's Day, longest day of the year.

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Jim Eanes and Bobby Atkins and Dasher Clements and others, Old Man Joe. We had Loudon Wainwright III and Being a Dad after Ernest Tubbs, Keep My Memory in Your Heart. Wow, we're running out of time here. Bad Livers, I'm Going Back to Mom and Dad. Got time for one more. Mighty, Mighty Police in Your Tappies, Corn Squeezing, George Jones.

Howdy, I'm Red Stewart, the curator of Southern Exposure, a hard-to-categorize little volunteer radio show that plays music that could be new or it could be going back to the 60s and largely centers around that state that got runner-up for largest state in the union. You probably won't have heard of many of the bands I will play in this time slot going forward, but that doesn't make them bad. If you enjoy the show, tune in next week. Let's get to it.

mercy on this soul of mine. Well, I plowed into that runaway ramp, and I could feel that big truck groan. My life flashed right before my eyes, and for a minute I thought it was gone. But when the smoke cleared, I thanked God that I was still alive. 'Cause when there's a runaway on Mont Eagle, some truckers don't survive.

0: June is National Men's Health Month, a time to remind the men and boys in our communities that their health matters. 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
1: life. 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
2: Hope you all are enjoying the show this evening. We are settling in for the second hour of Red Stewart's Southern Exposure. This part of the show tends to kick back, put its feet up, and have a cold one as far as the music goes. Let's see what's next in the playlist.
3: Ladies and gentlemen, once in a very great while, a tremendous entertainer comes along in the field of country music. Just a little over 2 years ago, this boy was virtually unknown. Today, he's one of the greatest.

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I saw Fred at the service station, told me that his wife was

I've been looking for you all night long, darling. You've got to talk to me. I want to tell you how wrong I've been, and I won't do it again. You know that woman didn't mean a thing to me. I hope I don't embarrass you too much here in front of all your friends.

Well, we are about to wrap up Red Stewart's Southern Exposure soon. Hope you enjoyed the show. We should be airing a new show again next week around the same time you're hearing this one. 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

0: Lord, get ready. You've got to move. Oh, yeah. Oh, yeah. You got to move. Yeah.
1: 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KRBY Ruby. 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
2: Good morning. It's 6 minutes after the hour of 6 o'clock, and you're listening to Morning Edition on KUAC. In addition to the evacuation orders remaining in place for the community of Anderson, there is a red flag warning in effect this morning, well, from 10 a.m. until 10 p.m. today for Fairbanks and the surrounding area, Nenana, Delta Junction, Fort Greeley, Toke, Northway, Eagle, Healy, and Denali Park, including the Anderson area, from 10 a.m. to 10 p.m. today. A red flag warning means critical fire conditions are expected with scattered thunderstorms, which will bring lightning strikes in isolated gusty winds, so please be careful. Additionally, just to add some spice, eastern and central Alaska Range communities may receive heavy rain tomorrow, up to an inch in places, which could cause rapid increase in stream levels. It may go without saying, but we'll say it anyway, burn permits remain suspended in Fairbanks, Salcha, Delta, Toke, and all the Rail Belt communities. No burning at this time. Sunrise today was at 2:58 a.m. Sunset tonight will be at 12:47 a.m. That gives us 21 hours and 49 minutes of the sun above the horizon, a loss of just 31 seconds from yesterday. We're just past the solstice. The moon is just past the first quarter with 56% illumination.
3: It's Morning Edition from NPR News. I'm Steve Inskeep.
4: And I'm Michelle Martin. Good morning. The U.S. and Iran had a long first day of negotiations in Switzerland with the goal of permanently ending the war.
3: President Trump was not there, but was close to his phone and made bellicose remarks on social media that threatened to upend the talks just as they were starting. The two sides have agreed previously to a roadmap and have 60 days to resolve a host of issues.
4: For details, we're joined by NPR's Greg Myrie, who is in Tel Aviv. Greg, hello to you.
5: Hi, Michelle.
4: So they've given themselves 60 days. How did day one go?
5: Well, it was pretty rocky. Vice President J.D. Vance led the U.S. delegation in Switzerland and he sounded an upbeat note. But President Trump threatened in social media posts and in interviews to again attack Iran. At one point, the Iranian media said the country's delegation was walking out because of Trump's comments, though that didn't actually happen. The talks lasted into the early hours of Monday. The two countries mediating the talks, Pakistan and Qatar, put out a statement saying there was encouraging progress, and the U.S. and Iran have agreed to a roadmap. This includes a working group on the war in Lebanon, which will clearly be a key part of these talks. They also set up a line of communication to deal with the Strait of Hormuz, and lower-level working groups are now set to continue meetings all week.
4: Okay, I'm going to ask you about all these things. I'll take them one by one. First, what is happening with the war in Lebanon?
5: You know, yesterday was a good day. UN peacekeepers said they did not record shooting by either side Sunday, the first such day since the fighting erupted on March 2nd. It's now midday here today, and so far it remains quiet. But it's still very combustible. Iran's foreign minister, Abbas Araghchi, said the first real test of this peace effort is the Lebanon war. There was very heavy fighting Friday and Saturday. Israeli troops remain miles inside southern Lebanon. The Israeli leader Benjamin Netanyahu says Israel will keep troops there for as long as it takes, he says, to protect northern Israel. Hezbollah is also defiant, saying the war will not be settled until Israeli troops leave Lebanon.
4: Okay, let's turn to the Strait of Hormuz. Is oil still flowing today?
5: Yeah, Michelle, it's a hard one. It's kind of unclear at the moment. Iran said over the weekend it was closing the strait because of the fighting in Lebanon, but that was before the fighting died down in the last day and a half. Now, U.S. Central Command says the strait remains open. Quote, Iran does not control the Strait of Hormuz. Traffic continues to flow. Now, according to groups monitoring shipping traffic, dozens of ships passed through the strait Saturday. This was one of the busiest days, maybe the busiest day since the waterway was closed nearly 4 months ago. But the traffic slowed down sharply on Sunday. We're keeping watch today, trying to see what's happening.
4: And of course, the big issue remains Iran's nuclear program. Was there any movement on that front?
5: So a U.S. diplomat who's not authorized to speak publicly said there were

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1: 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Coming up at 6:30 on the KUAC News, the city of Anderson is under evacuation orders due to a wildfire that was reported on Saturday. Firefighting crews are also battling a blaze east of Delta Junction, among other lightning-caused wildfires that ignited over the weekend. Alaska lawmakers convened a new special session in Juneau on Saturday, and a critical deep ocean observation network that included a long-standing station off the coast of Alaska has been saved from getting dismantled. Those stories and more coming up at 6:30 on the KUAC News. 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

0: North Pole. DEC is proposing to separate the two areas. This means assistance can focus on North Pole and Fairbanks can avoid unnecessary burn requirements. This is a public process and residents are invited to comment. More information at interiorairfacts.org. Evacuation orders remain in place for the community of Anderson this morning due to the Starry Fire just outside of the community. The Anderson community has been at a level 3 go evacuation since Saturday. We'll have more on that story coming up next.
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2: Good morning. It's Monday, June 22nd. With KUAC News, I'm Patrick Gilchrist. Firefighting agencies scrambled over the weekend to respond to numerous fires ignited by 3 days of lightning around interior Alaska. That includes the Starry Fire near the city of Anderson, which led officials to issue evacuation orders for the small community on Saturday. Those orders remain in effect. The Tri-Valley School in Healy is serving as a shelter for evacuees, according to the Denali Borough. The blaze was reported Saturday evening, burning in an area south of Anderson, about a mile and a half north of Clear Space Force Station. Sam Harrell is a spokesperson for the Alaska Division of Forestry and Fire Protection.
3: It was very close to the community, and fortunately the winds pushed the fire to the south, away from the community. It could have been a much different story Saturday evening.
2: The Starry Fire had been estimated at about 700 acres, but a Sunday update from the Forestry Division says new calculations show it's roughly 550 acres. Anderson has a population under 200 people and is located roughly 80 miles southwest of Fairbanks on the Parks Highway. Denali Borough officials said in a Sunday evening update that travel along the parks has not been impacted by the blaze. The update said approximately 75 personnel are assigned to the fire, including multiple crews, smoke jumpers, dozers, engines, and aircraft. It said suppression efforts have included helicopter bucket operations, water scooping aircraft, and retardant tankers, along with ground operations. State and local firefighters also are working on another lightning-caused wildfire near an agricultural area east of Delta Junction. KUAC's Tim Ellis has more.
4: The Granite Fire had burned about 36 acres as of Sunday evening. It was reported Saturday morning burning in a forested area near some cleared fields about 17 miles east of Delta near Clearwater Creek. State Forestry and Fire Protection Division spokesperson Sam Harrell said agency officials called in a retardant tanker, four water scooping aircraft, and firefighting crews from White Mountain and a Tanana Chiefs Conference crew from Fairbanks to fight the blaze.
3: And they did a really good job getting around that fire Saturday evening with a lot of water scooping aircraft and the retardant tankers.
4: Harrell said bulldozers quickly cut a line around most of the fire, and crews used that fire line and some swampy areas to encircle about 80% of the fire by Saturday evening.

0: Weather Service forecasts more rain in the area tonight and Tuesday night. In Delta Junction, I'm Tim Ellis.
1: Alaska lawmakers convened a new special session in Juneau on Saturday. It came after Governor Mike Dunleavy and key members of the House rejected the Senate's version of a bill cutting taxes for a planned natural gas pipeline from the North Slope to South Central. As Alaska Public Media's Eric Stone reports, tensions ran high late on Friday.
2: Run the process.
3: We passed the bill. We sent you the bill. You don't like it? Vote against it.
4: That's Anchorage Democratic Senator Bill Willikowski clashing with Ketchikan Republican Representative Jeremy Bynum outside the governor's cabinet room here at the Alaska State Capitol Friday night. They'd both just emerged from a news conference where Governor Mike Dunleavy said a bill the Senate had passed just minutes before was a no-go.
5: This bill right now is not going to work. We need time to really understand it.
4: It was the last day of a special session Dunleavy called to consider legislation cutting taxes for the Alaska LNG project. He says it's essential to moving the decades-long dream of North Slope gas pipeline closer to reality. Dunleavy says senators got close. He says he largely supported a draft put out by the Senate Finance Committee Friday morning after intense closed-door negotiations within the Senate's bipartisan majority caucus. But Dunleavy says a series of amendments on the Senate floor derailed the bill just hours before a midnight deadline for the session to conclude.
5: It's going to take people a while to unravel this stuff. If not, they're just going to guess at their vote.
4: Dunleavy pointed to a couple in particular. One laid out a series of requirements for how the project would use union labor that he said was probably unworkable. Another would subject some private oil and gas companies, including pipeline developer Glenfarne and major producer Hillcorp, to corporate income taxes. That's a longtime priority for much of the bipartisan caucus that controls the Senate. Senators put it into the bill with a floor amendment ahead of the final vote. Anchorage Democratic Senator Forrest Dunmar said it was essential. If a gas pipeline is built, state economists forecast a drop in revenue during construction as companies invest in production and deduct the cost from their taxes.
6: This right now, without this amendment in here, is not a clean bill. It's a bill with a PFD and school-shaped hole in it that we are trying to repair.
4: The change senators approved would take effect in 2028 in an effort to ease the transition. It passed in an 11-9 vote. Glenfarne and business groups issued statements opposing it. At his news conference, Dunleavy stopped short of saying he opposed the change outright. He simply said he didn't know enough about the impacts. Lawmakers convened a new special session on Saturday, called by Dunleavy, to work out a final draft. House Speaker Bryce Edgman, a Dillingham Independent, says the House and Senate will reconvene early next month after working out their differences in a conference committee.
7: We're hoping between now and a return date of July 1st that we'll have a working agreement.
4: Senator Bert Stedman, a Sitka Republican who will sit across from Edgman at the conference committee table, says he still has some unanswered questions. He says he'd like the conference committee to hear, in public, more from Glenfarne on just how far lawmakers can go without making the project uneconomic.
8: Because this has a significant impact across the state, and it needs to be clear. It can't be just a statement. It's bad for the economics, therefore it shouldn't be done.
4: But Stedman says if everyone stays a little flexible, there is a compromise to be found. Reporting in Juneau, I'm Eric Stone.
1: A critical deep ocean observation network that includes a long-standing station off the coast of Alaska has been saved from getting dismantled. As first reported by the New York Times, the Trump administration dropped its plan to get rid of the ocean and climate tracking system after the U.S. Senate unanimously blocked the move last week. Alaska Senator Lisa Murkowski and Oregon Senator Jeff Merkley sponsored the measure. It prohibits the National Science Foundation from spending federal money to remove equipment anchored off the coast of Alaska, Washington, Oregon, North Carolina, and in an area called the Irminger Sea between Iceland and Greenland. On the Senate floor Wednesday, Murkowski said the Ocean Observatory's initiative collects hard-to-access information that's critical for understanding warming seas.
9: And this is all happening at a time when everybody's talking about El Nino and what that is going to bring in terms of the potential for extreme weather events. This is not the time to be turning off one of our most valuable scientific assets.
1: In the Gulf of Alaska, Ocean Station Papa is located on the sea floor more than 2.5 miles beneath the water's surface. It supplies one of the longest-running data sets in the North Pacific, and it was initially slated to be removed next year. Now it'll stay there.

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1: Now, the KIYU Yukon Wireless. 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
2: Hey, there you are on a Monday morning. You know, it's 7:19 on June 22nd. And the Yukon Wireless is brought to you today by Ruby Marine, also by the City of Galena, by the Galena City School District, the United States Bureau of Indian Affairs, Alaska Community Foundation's Voices Across Alaska Fund, the Loudoun Tribal Council, Nalato Tribal Council with Tanana Chiefs Conference, Galena Coffee Shop, Alexander Lake Bed and Breakfast. It is looking pretty beautiful out there so far. A few clouds in the sky, but the sun's got room. It's looking like 53 degrees this morning in Galena. It's Huslia reporting 52 at the moment. It's 54 and kind of cloudy over Caltag. It looks like Ruby reporting cloudy and 58 this morning. We have Tanana also sitting under mostly cloudy skies at 61. In Nalato, it's 56 degrees and sun shining. It looks pretty clear over Keokuk, too, at 56 degrees. Hughes also sunny in 52. And Allakaket, sunny 55. Over in St. Mary's, overcast and 52 degrees, but a partly sunny forecast in the menu. I have Fairbanks reporting a cloudy morning and 61. First thing here with an 80-degree afternoon temperature on the way. And the red flag warning in effect for Fairbanks. We're getting over to Anchorage. It's cloudy over that way in 55. Heading over to our Yukon Wireless now. 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I'm at wireless@KIYU.com. 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This is the 13th through the 16th at Loudoun Tribal Camp, located on Cranberry Lake and Pilot Slough. This is for the kids ages 10 to 18 for firearm safety, first aid training, elder youth activities, camp fun and games. And we love fun and games, don't we? Sign-up sheets available at Loudoun as of last week. They're there right now. Go get them. Get your kids in there. It's a good time at Loudoun Tribe Camp. That's 331-1347. You get a hold of Terza about this one. Terza Bryant's email is posted up there. Contact the Loudoun Tribe for any questions. Call them. Drop on by. It sounds like we got good news on the fox that was sent to Fairbanks for testing. The rabies test on the fox that was sent over there has come back negative. No rabies in that fox. It was just weird. You know, it's good news. Have a good week out there, everybody. Keep being careful and smart, though, with the wildlife. Of course, you're smart. You know that. There's a nice post, well, not nice, but an interesting post from Tanana Chiefs Conference about dog bites. You want to quarantine the animal, do not shoot him in the head, and contact your clinic immediately if you have any dog bite issues. 800-478-6682 at the Chief Andrew Isaac Health Center in Fairbanks. And you've got the number here. It's 888-753-9889 at the Edgar Nallner Health Center. Program it. The Galena Street Fair is coming right up on Wednesday, June 24th. That's just day after tomorrow now. We're all coming out there. We're going to eat too much, hang out for some fun and games and raffles, and just hanging out with all of our friends and family. That'll be over there at the Galena Street Fair. Check out all the ways to take care of yourself there, too. There will be booths to help you do that, including the addiction team from Fairbanks will be out to do assessments. You're worth it. Get on over there to the Edgar Nallner Health Center one way or another and come out for the street fair and talk about it. Healthcare, it's so important. You got to do it. Do it. Also do this. Your weatherization program is open at Tanana Chiefs Conference. You need to apply it today and get it done by August 31. It's 452-8251, extension 5827. And, you know, now's the time. Don't wait for the deadline now. They might not be able to get to you this year if you do. Come on. The City of Galena is the latest to add a meeting to our agenda. They'll be holding a regular city council meeting tomorrow evening at 6 p.m. That's Tuesday, June 23rd in the council chambers. They have an agenda and Zoom meeting information document posted for you to download at KIYU.com. One up from the Alaska Federation of Natives. They are announcing the theme for the 60th annual convention. It's rooted in land and tradition, rising in our voices with Dr. Rosita Worrell as the keynote speaker. Oh, she's qualified. She's president of the Sea Alaska Heritage Institute and has been a leading voice on indigenous rights at the local, national, and international levels. AFN coming up in Anchorage at the Denina Center on October 22nd, 23rd, and 24th with the banquet on Saturday the 24th. Come on out. It's a good trip to make. Gunnyu shareholders, big meeting of shareholders taking place on June 26th. That's this week, you know, 3 p.m. at the Westmark in Fairbanks. They're still looking for your votes. In fact, tomorrow's the deadline, and there are cash prizes involved. The Yukon River Salmon Summer Fisheries announcements have been coming through like crazy. Everything about our region is up there posted at the Yukon Wireless. You will want to check out those documents and make sure you know all the regulations and the rules and the closure times and dates. They're in there. We've been talking a lot about them. I hope you've caught that information. If you're going to be fishing on the big river, it is your responsibility to make sure you read those documents and have them on you. It's a lot of information, but it is essential to avoid getting hassled out there on the water. My friends, job openings like crazy in our region. You know it? Tanana Chiefs Conference has the Medical Assistant Apprenticeship Program up there. That's working hours of Monday through Friday, 8 to 5. They'll pay you full-time, plus get you trained to be a certified clinical medical assistant. You can't beat it. The flyer is posted under job openings at your Yukon Wireless webpage. You want to grab the QR code, scan it, call them, 451-6682, extension 3144. It looks like tomorrow is the deadline on the fuel contract. The RFP documents from the city of Galena are posted at the wireless, and they'll talk to you about it at 656-1301. The city of Nalato is hiring. Tanana Chiefs Conference hiring for the Edgar Nalner Health Center here in Galena. The Yukon Kayakuk Elder Assisted Living Facility will hire you too, as will the Galena City School District. 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Clicking over to the weather now. It's 53.6 degrees in Galena, and the sun is shining already. Looking for another warm one in the mid-70s around here today and mostly sunny. For tonight, it'll be clear and a low of mid-50s. For tomorrow, highs pushing on the 80 mark. You'll be at 78 on Tuesday and 79 on Wednesday. And it looks like upper 70s Thursday and mid-70s Friday around here. A beautiful week in Galena. I'm sure it's going to be warm in Tanana, too. It's 61 to begin. It's cloudy now. It's going to be sunny later. And the high reaching 81 out your way. For tonight, clear and a low of low 50s. Highs, again, in the low 80s tomorrow in Tanana. And mostly sunny. It's going to cool a bit for Wednesday, mid-70s there, but equally sunny over there in Tanana. Checking out St. Mary's, overcast and 52 right now. Going to be partly sunny in your neighborhood eventually there. That's the rumor. With a high of 71, a low tonight of 50 under cloudy conditions and a 50% chance of raining all over you. It'll be Tuesday, bringing partly sunny skies and a 30% chance of scattered showers and thundershowers late in the day, and a high of 70 tomorrow, and it's sunny and 70 for Wednesday in St. Mary's. A pretty quick Yukon Wireless today. In fact, if you want to add something to it, you are more than welcome. Get it over to me. It's wireless at KIYU.com. 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
4: Live from NPR News in Washington, I'm Amy Held. The U.S. Treasury has issued a 60-day license waiving sanctions on Iranian oil after negotiations between the U.S. and Iran in Switzerland ended today, with both sides agreeing to a roadmap to reach a final deal to end the war launched in February. They're not there yet. This as more Americans disapprove of President Trump's handling of the war, even among Republicans, NPR's Mara Liasson reports.
5: There are conservative Iran hawks in the GOP who feel the deal is weak, that it doesn't do any better than a deal made by former President Barack Obama, which Trump has criticized bitterly. And they also say that Trump's stated goals in the war haven't been met. There's certainly been no unconditional surrender, no regime change. Iran gets hundreds of millions of dollars in unfrozen assets. And so far, there's nothing to stop Iran from enriching uranium or building a nuclear weapon.
4: Vice President J.D. Vance, who was part of negotiations, says Iran has agreed to allow International Atomic Energy Agency inspectors to enter the country. Iranian state media dispute that. Former Federal Reserve Chair Alan Greenspan died today at the age of 100 from complications of Parkinson's, according to family. Starting in 1987, he presided over sustained growth for nearly two decades, resisting calls for stricter bank regulation. This contributed, critics say, to the financial meltdown of 2008. It's NPR News. The superintendent of the Los Angeles Unified School District has resigned. Alberto Carvalho said in a statement, student learning must remain the focus. Following a February FBI raid on his home and office, the LA Times says it's tied to Carvalho's dealings with a subcontractor's failed AI venture for schools. Carvalho denies wrongdoing. After New York City, Los Angeles is the second biggest school system in the country, educating more than a half million students. The latest Toy Story movie was number one at the box office over Father's Day weekend. NPR's Bob Mondello has this report.
6: For the last few weeks, Hollywood has been startled to see films by YouTube creators topping the box office charts.
7: What is that?
8: Devices! Tablets!
6: But with $160 million in ticket sales, Toy Story 5 has easily claimed the biggest opening weekend of 2026. And if estimates hold for the rest of the top 10,
9: we're going to need backup.
6: Pixar's toys will have led Hollywood to this year's biggest three-day weekend overall.
9: No way.
6: In fact, this year's total revenues are just shy of 2019's at this point. That's the year Avengers Endgame rewrote the record books, and the year before the pandemic. That has some in Hollywood sensing a return to form this summer, with Minions, Spider-Man, and Christopher Nolan's Odyssey still to come. Bob Mondello, NPR News.
4: On Wall Street, stocks are trading mixed at this hour. The Dow is up a fraction of a point. It's NPR News.
10: 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KUAC is also supported by people in Portland, Hermiston, Florence, and Beaverton, Oregon. Thank you for making your voices heard from the Pacific Northwest. Mm-hmm. Evacuation orders remain in place for the community of Anderson this morning due to the Starry Fire just outside of the community. We will have more on that story with the KUAC News coming up in just a moment.

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1: Good morning. It's Monday, June 22nd. With KUAC News, I'm Patrick Gilchrist. Firefighting agencies scrambled over the weekend to respond to numerous fires ignited by 3 days of lightning around interior Alaska. That includes the Starry Fire near the city of Anderson, which led officials to issue evacuation orders for the small community on Saturday. Those orders remain in effect. The Tri-Valley School in Healy is serving as a shelter for evacuees, according to the Denali Borough. The blaze was reported Saturday evening, burning in an area south of Anderson, about a mile and a half north of Clear Space Force Station. Sam Harrell is a spokesperson for the Alaska Division of Forestry and Fire Protection.
2: It was very close to the community, and fortunately the winds pushed the fire to the south, away from the community. It could have been a much different story Saturday evening.
1: The Starry Fire had been estimated at about 700 acres, but a Sunday update from the Forestry Division says new calculations show it's roughly 550 acres. Anderson has a population under 200 people and is located roughly 80 miles southwest of Fairbanks on the Parks Highway. Denali Borough officials said in a Sunday evening update that travel along the parks has not been impacted by the blaze. The update said approximately 75 personnel are assigned to the fire, including multiple crews, smoke jumpers, dozers, engines, and aircraft. It said suppression efforts have included helicopter bucket operations, water scooping aircraft, and retardant tankers, along with ground operations. State and local firefighters also are working on another lightning-caused wildfire near an agricultural area east of Delta Junction. KUAC's Tim Ellis has more.
3: The Granite Fire had burned about 36 acres as of Sunday evening. It was reported Saturday morning burning in a forested area near some cleared fields about 17 miles east of Delta near Clearwater Creek. State Forestry and Fire Protection Division spokesperson Sam Harrell said agency officials called in a retardant tanker, four water scooping aircraft, and firefighting crews from White Mountain and a Tanana Chiefs Conference crew from Fairbanks to fight the blaze.
2: And they did a really good job getting around that fire Saturday evening with a lot of water scooping aircraft and the retardant tankers.
3: Harrell said bulldozers quickly cut a line around most of the fire, and crews used that fire line and some swampy areas to encircle about 80% of the fire by Saturday evening. Forestry also got some help from local firefighters and equipment from Deltana Volunteer Fire Department and the City of Delta Fire Department. Harrell said the agency also contracted some area farmers who brought their tractors and farm implements to work over the land in some areas to slow the fire from spreading.
2: They also have tractors with discs that they can pull through and turn the ground over to remove those flashy fine fuels on the ground to really slow the fire spread.
3: Rainfall Sunday afternoon helped slow the growth of the fire. The National Weather Service forecast

0: We reset the process. We pass the bill, we sent you the bill. You don't like it? Vote against it.
1: That's Anchorage Democratic Senator Bill Willikowski clashing with Ketchikan Republican Representative Jeremy Bynum outside the governor's cabinet room here at the Alaska State Capitol Friday night. They'd both just emerged from a news conference where Governor Mike Dunleavy said a bill the Senate had passed just minutes before was a no-go.
2: This bill right now is not going to work. We need time to really understand it.
1: It was the last day of a special session Dunleavy called to consider legislation cutting taxes for the Alaska LNG project. He says it's essential to moving the decades-long dream of North Slope gas pipeline closer to reality. Dunleavy says senators got close. He says he largely supported a draft put out by the Senate Finance Committee Friday morning after intense closed-door negotiations within the Senate's bipartisan majority caucus. But Dunleavy says a series of amendments on the Senate floor derailed the bill just hours before a midnight deadline for the session to conclude.
2: It's going to take people a while to unravel this stuff. If not, they're just going to guess at their vote.
1: Dunleavy pointed to a couple in particular. One laid out a series of requirements for how the project would use union labor that he said was probably unworkable. Another would subject some private oil and gas companies, including pipeline developer Glenfarn and major producer Hillcorp, to corporate income taxes. That's a longtime priority for much of the bipartisan caucus that controls the Senate. Senators put it into the bill with a floor amendment ahead of the final vote. Anchorage Democratic Senator Forrest Dunmar said it was essential. If a gas pipeline is built, state economists forecast a drop in revenue during construction as companies invest in production and deduct the cost from their taxes.
3: This right now, without this amendment in here, is not a clean bill. It's a bill with a PFD and school-shaped hole in it that we are trying to repair.
1: The change senators approved would take effect in 2028 in an effort to ease the transition. It passed in an 11-9 vote. Glenfarn and business groups issued statements opposing it. At his news conference, Dunleavy stopped short of saying he opposed the change outright. He simply said he didn't know enough about the impacts. Lawmakers convened a new special session on Saturday, called by Dunleavy, to work out a final draft. House Speaker Bryce Edgman, a Dillingham independent, says the House and Senate will reconvene early next month after working out their differences in a conference committee.
4: We're hoping between now and our return date of July 1st that we'll have a working agreement.
1: Senator Bert Stedman, a Sitka Republican who will sit across from Edgman at the conference committee table, says he still has some unanswered questions. He says he'd like the conference committee to hear, in public, more from Glenfarn on just how far lawmakers can go without making the project uneconomic.
5: Because this has a significant impact across the state, and it needs to be clear. It can't be just a statement. It's bad for the economics, therefore it shouldn't be done.
1: But Stedman says if everyone stays a little flexible, there is a compromise to be found. Reporting in Juneau, I'm Eric Stone.
6: The state of Alaska has advanced more than 400 projects to the next step in its grant application process for the Rural Health Transformation Program. That's a federal program to strengthen the state's rural health infrastructure as the country faces huge cuts and eligibility changes to federal health care programs. Alaska is expecting to get and distribute more than $1 billion over the next 5 years. The state requested that organizations, hospitals, and clinics send letters of interest outlining potential projects as they compete for the funding. State Health Commissioner Heidi Hedberg says the project has three primary goals, first and foremost being the betterment of Alaskans' health.
7: We know that to drive towards better health outcomes, we need to strengthen our workforce in healthcare and lean into technology and innovation. Third, we hear from our providers, which are our doctors, our nurses, our healthcare workers, that they need stability in different payment models, and we're calling that pay for value.
6: Hedberg said the state has received over 1,800 letters of interest for the grant funding. Of those, she says, more than 400 have advanced to the application process. Applications will be reviewed by subject matter experts and evaluated according to the Department of Health's publicly posted evaluation matrix. Hedberg, the health commissioner, says the state anticipates implementation grants to be awarded on August 1st. For KUAC News, I'm Patrick Gilchrist.

0: It's 7:44 a.m. in this week's edition of Kramer's Refuge Sounds and Sights. Artist and naturalist Mark Ross goes in search of spring's final song.
1: It's June 2nd, 10 a.m., 67 degrees Fahrenheit, blue sky, a few cumulus clouds. We're at the height of songbird singing. Every species is in except one. One of the common nesters in this valley has yet to arrive, but it should happen at any time. Oop, there's a junco. They're the first to arrive. Juncos are the first to arrive, often right at the end of April. Oh, now there's something new here, close to the historic buildings. A most beautiful sparrow song. I hope I'm picking that up. I feel that is the most beautiful sparrow song that we have in this part of the valley. Wow, I just saw him in flight, and he did fly away. But there's his song, the rich, gurgling, bubbling song, the most beautiful sparrow song, the most musical, a rich, gurgling song, almost like the wetlands that it likes to be near. Now, why is it here? Why is it so close to the buildings? Well, Jacilla Creek is holding water longer than it used to. That could be why. The junco is on the very top of the barn, the highest point on the spire of the cupola. And he is trilling, probably nesting close by, probably down near the bottom of the farmhouse. And the snappy, crackly calls of the cliff swallows. There he is, top of the spire. Slate-colored junco, the eastern race of the junco. A lot of people in the States know it as the snowbird, the bird that shows up in the winter down in the eastern, northeastern states. But here, it's our harbinger of spring, the first one to arrive, often right at the end of April. The happy sounds of the cliff swallows nesting in their mud nests. Clicky snappy. Ooh, was that the Lincoln sparrow just zooming by? There he is. There he is singing, the Lincoln sparrow. Roger Torrey Peterson, the great naturalist ornithologist of the 20th century, called the Lincoln sparrow a skulker, and he quoted, afraid of its own shadow. That Lincoln sparrow is singing. And there's not just one. There's two, maybe three of them. This appears to be the summer of the Lincoln sparrow. I'm not really sure who Lincoln was. A naturalist probably of the 19th century. Anyway, this sparrow is named after him, and sounds like the names are going to be changed to eliminate all of the people's names in front of the North American birds. What would we name this? The gurgling riparian sparrow. Beautiful gurgling sound. Oh, there's a singing robin, of course. Another harbinger of spring. And in the background, the Lincoln sparrow. The Lincoln sparrow, this one. He's moving back and forth, up and down the creek bed. Well, I began this walk hoping to find that last migratory songbird. Can I do it? I'll do a rendition of its song. Haven't heard it yet, but it'll happen real soon. Oh, and now, sweet, sweet, I'm so sweet. The yellow warbler in the willows along the riparian bank. Oh, he's blasting now. Oh, yeah, yellow warbler. We're at the height of birdsong in the valley. And the roses are blooming. Yup, first week of June, roses bloom. That yellow warbler just shouts. And they're very good at hiding behind the foliage. But if you take a look, their plumage shouts, bright yellow. Orange streaks on the breast, streaks like the sun, sunshine, the yellow warbler. Still waiting for the last.
0: You can listen again and see Mark's sketch of spring's final arrival at fm.kuac.org. Evacuation orders remain in place for the community of Anderson this morning due to the Starry fire just outside of that community. The Anderson community has been at a level 3 go evacuation since the fire began Saturday evening. We will continue to bring you updates on that story as it becomes available to us. There is a red flag warning in effect for Fairbanks and the surrounding area, Nenana, Delta Junction, Fort Greeley, Toke, Northway, Eagle, Healy, and Denali Park from 10 a.m. to 10 p.m. today. A red flag warning means critical fire conditions are expected, with scattered thunderstorms which could bring lightning strikes and isolated gusty winds. Additionally, adding some spice, eastern and central Alaska range communities may receive heavy rain tomorrow, Tuesday, up to an inch in places, which could cause rapid increase in stream levels. And burn permits remain suspended in Fairbanks, Salcha, Delta, Toke, and the Rail Belt communities. No burning permitted at this time.

currently 58 degrees in Nenana with partly cloudy skies. It's overcast in Delta and 56. 54 in Bettles, mostly sunny this hour. Tok is 54 and sunny as well. Eagle has 55 degrees with overcast skies. Galena is 53 and partly cloudy. Nome is also 53 degrees and sunny this hour. Healy is currently at 61 degrees and partly cloudy. Denali Park is 50 degrees and overcast. And in Fairbanks, it's currently 59 degrees, mostly cloudy, with northeast winds to 8 miles per hour. 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

Alan Jackson. Good morning. It's 8:04 here. It's Monday, June 22nd. Hey, it's good to be with you. My name is Dave Patty. Want to thank KRFF over there in Fairbanks for picking us up and passing us around all the repeaters this morning. It's good to talk to everybody from the coast to the border. It's looking like 54.5 degrees here in Galena. I see a clear sky developing right now. There's some clouds in the distance, but I think they're going to get out of here. Got another warm one ahead. It's Hooslea 2, clear in 52. Caltag starting cloudy over there at 54 degrees, but I expect that won't last. We've got Ruby also reporting cloudy morning on Monday and a 58-degree current. Tanana, warmer. It's 61 over there already and mostly cloudy, but that won't last either. Nalato, they're leading the way. It's mostly sunny over there at 58 degrees. It's Koyukuk also with a beautiful sun shining and 58 degrees. 55 in Hughes and also reporting clear conditions, and it's equally clear over Allakaket at 57. Over there in St. Mary's, I hear about a cloudy morning, but it's a mostly, or make that a partly sunny forecast anyway, and breaking 70 over there today. In Fairbanks, though, 70's not good enough. You're starting at 61, you're going to see 80 degrees over there today. But the red flag warning is still in effect for the Middle Tanana Valley. Careful now. Also a red flag warning in Nenana. Mostly cloudy now and 61, but the sun is coming. We got clear skies in Circle in Fort Yukon. It's fair there and 64 degrees. Expecting an 82-degree peak temperature today. We're in Toke now where the thermometer is still broken, but a beautiful sunny day ahead. Partly sunny and 75 in the forecast. Over there in Eagle, it's also starting kind of cloudy. Red flag warning for you, too. Here you go. It's 57 degrees currently. You're going to be a cloudy day over there with a chance of rain, but 77 degrees anyway, huh? Well, it's Junior Walker right here on KIYU. Good Monday morning.

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0: This is statewide news from Alaska Public Media. I'm Ava White. Salmon is a staple traditional food in Alaska, but a growing number of Alaskans are discovering they have a unique intolerance to the fish. It's an allergy not to the seafood itself, but to the parasites that live in it. Alaska Public Media's Rachel Cassandra spoke with an Anchorage man who was diagnosed with the allergy last year and has this story.
1: I still have a fair amount of salmon here in the bottom.
2: Chuck Shaka is sorting through his chest freezer in his garage in Anchorage.
1: And then once I realized I was allergic to the worms in these fish, gave away a bunch more. Feeling sad just looking at them.
2: About a year ago, Shaka had a violent reaction to eating the salmon that he and his family had caught dip netting.
3: I got pretty sick, and my wife and daughter were totally fine, and they had eaten the same fish.
2: When it kept happening, he went to a doctor. His allergist broke the news that he was allergic to a worm called Anisakis that's found in salmon and a broad range of other seafood. He had to stop eating all of it.
3: Feels like a pretty fundamental part of being who I am and also being an Alaskan is fishing and eating fish.
2: Shaka grew up fishing with his family in Bethel. Now, he and his wife and daughter aren't eating salmon. They gave most of what they caught last summer away. Shaka's story is an example of something head Alaska epidemiologist Joe McLaughlin says is a growing concern in the state.
4: Most seafood remains safe when it's properly prepared, and seafood allergic reactions remain relatively uncommon, although it does appear as though the incidence is increasing.
2: McLaughlin says epidemiologists don't know how many people in Alaska are allergic to the Anisakis worm, but he says the prevalence of the parasite is probably increasing, although scientists don't know exactly why. He says climate change is one likely factor, as ocean temperatures rise and the availability of nutrients shift. Much of the research on the Anisakis allergy takes place in Japan, which has a fish-forward culture like Alaska. Makoto Nojo, a researcher based in Tokyo, says the allergy is common in Japan. Some data show as many as 1 in 5 anaphylaxis reactions in the country are due to the worm.
5: He says it's both becoming more common and the diagnosis techniques are advancing as well.
2: Nojo says the allergy is often misdiagnosed, partly because there can be a delay in the allergic reaction. He says people with the allergy fall into two groups. Most people react to live baby worms, which is only a problem if you eat fresh, raw seafood. But a minority, like Chuck Shaka, have what Nojo calls classical Anisakis allergy. That's an allergy to the protein itself, which isn't destroyed through cooking or freezing. Here's Nojo.
6: Classical Anisakis allergy.
5: Immunotherapy is proving to be very effective.
2: Shaka pushed for treatment and eventually convinced his insurance to cover immunotherapy. In March, he started a once-monthly allergy shot, likely to reduce his allergic response. After 9 months to a year of treatment, he says his allergist will test whether he can try salmon again. Shaka really hopes the treatment works.
3: The first thing I will want to eat. I mean, if I can get my hands on some, I'll have some salmon from Bethel.
2: That won't be for many months, but he says this summer he's still planning to dip net on the Kenai River with his wife and daughter. He says fishing feels very meaningful, even if they end up giving away all of the salmon they catch. In Anchorage, I'm Rachel Cassandra.
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Oh, you better help Dwight hang on over there. How you hanging on? You doing all right out there at 829? We're looking at weather forecast right about now. It's looking like a pretty nice day shaping up here in Galena, although the clouds are keeping the sun away for the moment. It is a mostly sunny forecast. We're starting at 56 degrees. We're going to end up at 76 by the end of it. Clear tonight with a low in the mid-50s and a high tomorrow in the upper 70s. Supposed to be a sunny Tuesday and a Wednesday, too, and beyond. In Tanana, I see 61 degrees in overcast skies. Supposed to break that out, too, and get you a sunny day and a high of 81. A low tonight around 52 degrees and a high tomorrow, 82. And just a 20% chance of rain late in the day and mostly sunny for Tuesday in Tanana. Heading over to St. Mary's, starting overcast and 55 degrees. That also is supposed to get out of town. Get you a high of 71 under partly sunny skies today. It'll be cloudy again tonight with a 50% chance of a cooling shower and a low of 50 degrees. For tomorrow, partly sunny and 70 for St. Mary's. Clicking over to Fairbanks now, I see it starting at 62 there and cloudy. You have a red flag warning in effect for the Middle Tanana Valley. For today, a partly sunny forecast and a high of 80 on the spot. It looks like a low tonight, a mid-50s, and a high tomorrow in the mid-70s, and a 40% chance of rain later in the day. For Nenana, I see 61 and cloudy at the moment. Red flag warning for you, too. Here you go. High today of upper 70s. It'll be partly sunny. Looks like tonight bringing another cloudy night with a low of low 50s. And tomorrow, a pretty high chance of rain. You're going to be under clouds, 80% chance. And a high in the mid-70s. Your Tuesday night looking kind of wet, too, as is Wednesday in Nenana. Clicking up Circle in Fort Yukon. Good morning. It looks like a sunny day and a 64-degree beginning. A mostly sunny forecast and a high this afternoon of 82. A low tonight of in the upper 50 range. It'll be partly cloudy there. And it looks like 82 degrees tomorrow. We're expecting quite a bit of sunshine, but increasing clouds by the end of the day tomorrow, bringing a possible thunderstorm to your warm temperatures. Over to Tok, I see no current temperature on you, but a red flag warning is official. Looks like a partly sunny one and a high in the mid-70s there, a low tonight in the mid-40s, an 80% chance of rain setting in on you tonight. That'll be a 100% chance of getting wet tomorrow in Tok and a high in the mid-60s. For Eagle, starting cloudy above you and 57 degrees, you got a wet red flag warning anyway. Highs today of upper 70s, a 60% chance of a thunderstorm later on, possibly just showers. Got a chance of rain through the night about 50% and a low in the mid-40s. Tomorrow, cloudy and 77 degrees in Eagle, and a likely shower situation with a possible thunderstorm after 10 a.m., they say. So we need a little bit of soul right now.

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Yes, you did. It's Dina Carter. Feeling the disappointment here, I guess, on a Monday. It's June 22nd. It's 8:37 in the morning, and I want to talk about this today deal. It's June 22nd. It's World Rainforest Day today, promoting awareness of rainforest conservation and the critical role rainforests play in regulating climate, supporting wildlife, and sustaining indigenous communities. This is a big deal in a lot of hot places around the country and in the world. National HVAC Tech Day honors heating, ventilation, and air conditioning technicians out there because we appreciate them. We got National Onion Rings Day going on. Those are good. Sweetser Store gets good onion rings in the freezer pretty often. Should try some. It's National Chocolate Eclair Day today. I'll pass on that. I don't need the sugar, but it's also National Kissing Day today, so get on it. It's 168 BC, by the way, when today Roman forces under Lucius Amilis Paulus defeated King Perseus of Macedon at the Battle of Pydna. The victory effectively ended the Antigonid kingdom and marked the collapse of Macedonian power that had descended from the empire of Alexander the Great. Rome emerged as the dominant power in the eastern Mediterranean, and the battle helped transform the Roman Republic into a major imperial force. It was in 1611 AD when English explorer Henry Hudson and several loyal crew members were set adrift in Hudson.

history's most famous conflicts between scientific inquiry and religious authority. Galileo spent the remainder of his life under house arrest. Today, he is remembered as one of the founders of modern science. Moving on to 1675 now, when today King Charles II of England established the Royal Observatory at Greenwich. The observatory was created to improve navigation and astronomical measurements for the growing British Empire. Its work eventually led to the adoption of Greenwich Mean Time and the Prime Meridian. Greenwich remains one of the most important locations in the history of astronomy and navigation. Moving on to 1815 today, when Napoleon Bonaparte abdicated for the second and final time following his defeat at Waterloo. His brief return to power during the Hundred Days had ended in military disaster. Napoleon was subsequently exiled to the remote island of St. Helena in the South Atlantic. His downfall closed one of the most dramatic chapters in European history. Moving on to 1839 now, when the Trail of Tears entered one of its most tragic phases under the assassinations of Cherokee leaders Major Ridge, John Ridge, and Elias Boudinot. The killing stemmed from divisions within the Cherokee Nation over the Treaty of New Acadia, which had led to forced removal from ancestral lands. Thousands of Cherokee people suffered and died during the relocation westward, and the event remains a painful chapter in Native American history. It was in 1868 today when Arkansas became the first former Confederate state readmitted to the Union following the Civil War. Reconstruction policies sought to rebuild Southern governments and extend civil rights to formerly enslaved people. Arkansas's return signaled progress in the difficult process of national reunification. A couple of years later, in 1870, the United States Congress created the Department of Justice. The new department centralized federal law enforcement and legal affairs under the Attorney General. Over time, it became one of the most important agencies in the federal government. Today, the Justice Department oversees federal prosecutions, investigations, and civil rights enforcement. It was in 1938 today when heavyweight boxing champion Joe Louis knocked out German boxer Max Schmeling in just under 2 minutes, or just 2 minutes and 4 seconds, before a crowd of more than 70,000 spectators at Yankee Stadium. The fight carried enormous symbolic significance during the rise of Nazi Germany. Lewis's victory was celebrated across the United States and around much of the world. A couple of years after that, in 1940, France signed an armistice with Nazi Germany following a shift in devastating military campaign. The agreement led to the occupation of much of France and the establishment of the Vichy government. The surrender marked one of the darkest moments of World War II for Western Europe. French resistance movements would continue the struggle against Nazi rule throughout the war. The following year, in 1941, Nazi Germany launched Operation Barbarossa, the invasion of the Soviet Union. More than 3 million German troops crossed the border in the largest military invasion in history. The campaign opened the Eastern Front, which would become the deadliest theater of World War II. That conflict ultimately played a decisive role in Germany's defeat. It was in 1944 today when President Franklin D. Roosevelt signed the Servicemen's Readjustment Act, commonly known as the GI Bill. The legislation provided education benefits, home loans, and other assistance to returning veterans. Millions of Americans used the program to attend college and purchase homes. The GI Bill helped shape the growth of the American middle class after World War II. A year after that, in 1945, organized resistance ended during the Battle of Okinawa, one of the bloodiest campaigns of the Pacific War. The battle resulted in enormous casualties among military personnel and civilians alike. Allied planners viewed the fierce fighting as evidence of what an invasion of Japan might require. The campaign helped influence decisions that would soon alter the course of the war. It was in 1969 today when Ohio's Cuyahoga River caught fire after decades of industrial pollution left the water coated with flammable waste. Though not the first fire on the river, the incident became a powerful symbol of environmental neglect. Public concern helped spur the modern environmental movement in the United States. The event contributed to support for the Clean Water Act and the creation of the Environmental Protection Agency. It was in 1978 when astronomers discovered Charon, the largest moon of Pluto.

The discovery greatly improved scientific understanding of the Pluto system and allowed more accurate calculations of Pluto's mass. Decades later, images from the New Horizons mission revealed the surprising complexity of both worlds. Charon remains one of the most fascinating objects in the outer solar system. And it was in 1986 when Argentine soccer star Diego Maradona scored his infamous Hand of God goal during a World Cup quarterfinal match against England. Minutes later, he also scored what many consider one of the greatest goals in soccer history. The match became one of the most discussed sporting events ever played. Maradona's performance remains legendary nearly four decades later. Good World Cup stuff for you there. We have birthdays, you know. We have three pretty famous folks turning 77 today. First Academy Award-winning actress, Meryl Streep, is 77. Also an actress known for starring in The Bionic Woman, Lindsay Wagner, turning 77. It's also United States Senator from Massachusetts Elizabeth Warren's birthday today. She is also 77 years old. Grammy-winning singer Cyndi Lauper is 73 today. NBA Hall of Famer and member of the original Dream Team, that's Clyde Drexler, turning 64. Best-selling novelist Dan Brown is 62 years old. We've got Pro Football Hall of Fame quarterback and Super Bowl champion Kurt Warner hitting double five. And television host and longtime personality on The Voice, it's Carson Daly, turning 53. So, can I get on with a quote? Sure. We'll go with Bill Keane today. He was an American cartoonist best known for the newspaper comic strip The Family Circus. He continues to produce that. Oh, no, he doesn't. He passed away in 2011. Pardon me. It's probably still printed in a number of places, though. Bill Keane said, quote, "Yesterday's the past, tomorrow's the future, but today is a gift. That's why it's called the present." I like that one, actually. It's 8:47. Enjoy your present. Open it, will you?

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1: 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Deadline open until filled. And it's a good morning. Happy Monday, 22nd day of June. Just a calm morning. The weather's changed a bit. We have clouds, 65 degrees, looking for a high of 75 today. We'll see how it goes. Things change as the day progresses. So we take it as it comes and report it to you as we get it. Here is more music for you on a happy Monday. I take requests right here at 907-374-9777.

And I walk the line, I walk the line there. Johnny Cash cover tune for you. More mix here. We got Willie Fields up next.

yeah, baby, your baby. George Strait doing that for you. Up next, we have late William Ambrose.

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0: Thank you very much from Ronnie Wood, myself, and all the band. We thoroughly enjoyed it.
1: Hi, my name is Alec Malmead. I'm from Koyukuk, Alaska. Thank you for tuning in to KRFF 89.1 FM Fairbanks.

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1: And good morning. It's 11:45. 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It's 68 degrees out there. It's climbed quite a bit with the sun shining on us here in Galena. It's looking pretty good. We got Hoosley reporting clear skies in 66 right now. Caltag cloudy, though, in 64. Also got a cloudy sky reported over Ruby and a 63-degree current. It's Tanana, partly cloudy, and 67. In Nalato, it's 67 degrees and partly sunny. No, being all optimistic there, I guess. It's Kayakuk at 68 and sunny. It's looking good in Hughes for a beautiful blue sky and 67 degrees. Alakak at an equal 67 and sunny over there, too. It's St. Mary's still reporting a cloudy day there today at 63 degrees. In Fairbanks, they say 67 in the Middle Valley. And a mostly cloudy condition for Monday and a red flag warning also on the ground. Checking out Anchorage, it's cloudy there and 56.

0: it's good to be with you this morning. I want to start off by talking about the Loudoun Tribe trying to keep your kids busy this summer. It's the Tribal Youth Culture Camp coming up July 13th through the 16th at Loudoun Tribe Camp. That's located on Cranberry Lake in Pilot Slough. This is for the kids ages 10 through 18. Going on July 13th through the 16th for firearm safety, first aid training, elder youth activities, camp fun and games, and who doesn't like fun and games, you know? Sign-up sheets are available now at the Loudoun office. You can call Terza Bryant about this one at 331-1347. Good news from the city of Galena. The rabies test on the fox that was sent to Fairbanks last week has come back negative. It was a negative test on that fox. It was just acting funny, I guess. That's good news for everybody. I want you to have a great week, but keep being careful and smart when it comes to the wildlife, you know. There's also a very good flyer up from Tanana Chiefs Conference about dog bites and what to do if a dog bites a person. Keep that animal secured away from other people and animals for about 10 days. Contact TCC Office of Environmental Health if the animal does seem sick. And if you choose to put the animal down, do not shoot or damage the head. The brain may be needed for laboratory testing for rabies. Report all dog bites to your clinic immediately. If your clinic is unstaffed, you can call the Chief Andrew Isaac Health Center in Fairbanks at 800-478-6682. The clinic will report the bite to OEH, and they'll follow up with the owners. That's Tanana Chiefs Conference also at 452-8251, extension 4909 for the Office of Environmental Health. We thank them there at TCC. The Galena Street Fair coming up this week. That's on Wednesday, June 24th, 11:30 to 3, or even earlier if you feel like coming out and hanging out for plenty of food and fun. We'll eat too much, play a few games, win a few raffles, and hang out with the friends and family. That's going on Wednesday this week. And another flyer says 11 to 5, so we could go long if you feel like it. Come on out to TCC and, you know, learn a little more about taking care of yourself, you know, because they'll help you with that. But you got to let them. 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The weatherization program is taking applications now. 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That's Tanana Chiefs Conference in the Energy Assistance Program at 452-8251 with extension 5827. Got a new posting from the city of Galena. They're holding a regular city council meeting tomorrow, June 23rd at 6 p.m. in the council chambers. See their agenda and Zoom meeting information clickable for you at your Yukon Wireless. You know what? At AFN, coming up real soon, dates are October 22nd through the 24th in Anchorage at the Denina Center. The theme for this year is Rooted in Land and Tradition, Rising in Our Voices, and Dr. Rosita Worrell is confirmed as the keynote speaker. The banquet on Saturday, October 24th, it's a good time to go to Anchorage and participate in AFN. Again, that's October 22nd, 23rd, and 24th. Much closer is the Gunnyu shareholder meeting. That's coming up June 26th. That's this week at 3 p.m. there in Fairbanks. That'll be on Friday this week at the Westmark over there. Mickey can help you vote. If you're having trouble at GunnyuVote.com, you don't have all your statistics together, Mickey will help you at 907-677-3325. Your deadline to vote is 5 p.m. tomorrow. Fishing and hunting info continues to come in pretty fast and furious from the Alaska Department of Fish and Game. You want to get over there if you're going to be on the big river. Don't get hassled on the water, you know, by law enforcement, because they will. You got to make sure you know what you're doing out there and not breaking any of the regulations and know you're starting and stop times when it comes to Chinook and Chum salmon. We're really trying to protect that run as it moves up the river. And that schedule is all posted at the wireless. You want to make sure you have the numbers for your region, wherever you happen to be. And it's a lot of numbers. It's hard to get out over the radio. We've been doing our best with the audio messages for weeks now. So hopefully you're up to date on that. If not, the info is at your Yukon Wireless webpage. And we're at KIYU.com. I'm scrolling down to, I've talked about all this stuff a lot. I'm trying to find something fairly fresh. How about the medical assistant apprenticeship program? Talked about this one quite a bit, though, too. It's a paid full-time position and learning opportunity on the side. Once a week, classes online, virtual classes. And in the end of it, you'll be a certified clinical medical assistant. It's a great way to start a career in healthcare. Tannenau Chiefs Conference wants to help you do that. They're at 451-6682, extension 3144. And again, you'll find that flyer at the Yukon Wireless and the QR code there, too, to make it too easy. The city of Galena is requesting sealed proposals for the supply and delivery of number one heating fuel and ultra-low sulfur diesel for city buildings and vehicles. This has got to be delivered by barge and then by truck to city fuel tanks. Your deadline to reply to these RFP documents is tomorrow, close of business, so get on it if you're looking to get on that job. It is. The RFPs are posted at my place, and the city of Galena will help you at 656-1301. The city of Nalato is hiring, 898-2339. The Tannenau Chiefs Conference is hiring. Head on over to www.tannenauchiefs.org/careers. That's for Edgar Nallner Health Center jobs here in Galena. The living facility for the elders right up the road there, looking at Ginger Atla for a phone call at 656-2574 in the Galena City School District. The new school year will be starting up soon. They are hiring and getting ready for that right now at www.galenaalaska.org/employment. 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And it's chicken coconut curry over rice tomorrow. Nacho Supreme or Indian tacos on Wednesday. It's gyros on Thursday with pasta salad. 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Program it. Weather right now looks like 68.5 degrees and rising under the sun, and it is a nice warm sun, isn't it? Let's see, a high today of 76, 20% chance of rain. Even a little thunder is possible later on, although it hasn't been happening lately. It's clear tonight with a low in the mid-50s. And for tomorrow, 78 degrees for a peak and more sunshine, please, for Tuesday. And even more on the side Wednesday and Thursday. How about Friday, too? Next weekend, looking kind of wet, so get out and enjoy this. It looks like Tannenau at 63 degrees and overcast skies right now. Supposed to be sunny. That's the prediction. We'll wait on it. A high today of 81 degrees. That's looking like kind of distant at the moment there in Tannenau, huh? I see clear skies tonight with a low of 52. And a high tomorrow of 82 degrees under the sun called for there. Looks like 72 by Wednesday and 77 on Thursday, 80 on Friday. And you also looking to cool off over the weekend with showers likely. Hey, St. Mary's, how the heck are you? Cloudy and 63 degrees. Looks like a partly sunny afternoon. Hoping for that anyway with a high of 71. A low tonight around 50. Tomorrow looks like 70 and partly sunny. Wednesday looks like 72 and sunny. Looking like 71 on Thursday. 69 degrees on Friday. And then cooling for the weekend. It does look like rain all across the western zone next weekend. Thank you for tuning in your Yukon Wireless today. It's been good to be with you. It's 11:55, headed for KUAC's signal here. They'll be delivering the BBC News live from London. Finding out all about it, I thank you once again for letting me know if you have anything new. It's wireless at kiyu.com.
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2: 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We got some jazz rock. We got blues rock. We got folk rock. We even have soft rock and, of course, progressive rock. And a little humor, too. That's this week, Rockin' with the Humor in the Days of Confusion.
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2: Welcome to NewsHour. It's live from the BBC World Service in London. I'm Tim Franks. Britain is about to get its seventh Prime Minister in a decade. A senior member of the governing Labour Party tells us why Keir Starmer had to go.
3: We were regularly resisted or ignored. Politics is a team sport. It's not just about the person who hangs around at the goal, it's about everybody else too.
2: We'll profile the man who looks certain to take over as the new PM, Andy Burnham. Also, Colombia's sharp turn to the right. We'll look back at one of the world's most influential central bankers, Alan Greenspan.
4: He really played a key role in the idea that financial markets can take care of themselves and you don't have to worry too much about regulation. And of course, it's that philosophy that brought us the global financial crisis of 2008.
2: And the discovery of one small and fabulously sneaky spider. All that to come after the news.
5: This is statewide news from Alaska Public Media. I'm Ava White. Alaska lawmakers convened a new special session in Juneau on Saturday. It came after Governor Mike Dunleavy and key members of the House rejected the Senate's version of a bill cutting taxes for a planned natural gas pipeline from the North Slope to South Central. As Alaska Public Media's Eric Stone reports, tensions ran high late Friday.
6: We did the process. We passed the bill. We sent you the bill. You don't like it? Vote against it.
7: That's Anchorage Democratic Senator Bill Wilikowski clashing with Ketchikan Republican Representative Jeremy Bynum outside the governor's cabinet room here at the Alaska State Capitol Friday night. They'd both just emerged from a news conference where Governor Mike Dunleavy said a bill the Senate had passed just minutes before was a no-go.
8: This bill right now is not going to work.
7: It was the last day of a special session Dunleavy called to consider legislation cutting taxes for the Alaska LNG project. He says it's essential to moving the decades-long dream of North Slope gas pipeline closer to reality. He says he largely supported a draft put out by the Senate Finance Committee Friday morning after intense closed-door negotiations. But Dunleavy says a series of amendments on the Senate floor derailed the bill just hours before a midnight deadline for the session to conclude.
8: It's going to take people a while to unravel this stuff. If not, they're just going to get at their vote.
7: Dunleavy pointed to a couple in particular. One would subject some private oil and gas companies to corporate income taxes. Senators put it into the bill with a floor amendment. Anchorage Democratic Senator Forrest Dunmar said it was essential. If a gas pipeline is built, state economists forecast a drop in revenue during construction as companies invest in production and deduct the cost from their taxes.
9: This right now, without this amendment in here, is not a clean bill. It's a bill with a PFD and school-shaped hole in it that we are trying to repair.
7: It passed in an 11-9 vote. Glenn Farn and business groups issued statements opposing it. At his news conference, Dunleavy stopped short of saying he opposed the change outright. He simply said he didn't know enough about the impacts.
8: We don't know. We have to look at the bill.
7: Lawmakers convened a new special session on Saturday, called by Dunleavy, to work out a final draft. House Speaker Bryce Edgman, a Dillingham independent, says the House and Senate will reconvene early next month after working out their differences in a conference committee.
10: We're hoping between now and our return date of July 1st that we'll have a working agreement and something that we just ratify on the floor, a one-day session, basically.
7: Senator Bert Stedman, a Sitka Republican who will sit across from Edgman at the conference committee table, says he still has some unanswered questions. He says he'd like the conference committee to hear, in public, more from Glenn Farn on just how far lawmakers can go without making the project uneconomic.
11: It needs to be clear. It can't be just a statement. It's bad for the economics, therefore it shouldn't be done.
7: But Stedman says if everyone stays a little flexible, there is a compromise to be found. Reporting in Juneau, I'm Eric Stone.
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14: 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That inspired Rina Esmail to write this music. 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
1: 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Thank you for watching and thank you for listening.

Steelers wheel right there. And of course, we lost Michael Madsen, who passed away last July. And you might know the connection between that song and Michael Madsen. You've seen Reservoir Dogs. Almost ruined that song for me, you know, because, I'm normally not a big fan of violence in movies. You know, I don't watch a lot of that stuff, but for some reason, I like Quentin Tarantino in his films. It's almost like cartoon violence. It's so ridiculous and over the top. It is almost like watching a cartoon, like, you know, Bugs Bunny, Roadrunner and Coyote kind of stuff. I don't know, it's kind of what it looks like to me, I don't know. But Stuck in the Middle with You, it's Jerry Rafferty back to his days with Steeler's Wheel right there. I'm taking your request. Got one just came in for Charlie Feathers. We're going to play that in just a couple of minutes. I got another request to get out of the way first, you know, directing you and your attention over to the Yukon Wireless, if you wouldn't mind, taking a peek over there at our website at KIYU.com. You can become a member of this radio station and claim your super snazzy t-shirt if you feel like it. You know, we'll have a new t-shirt here in the coming months and membership drive in the fall. But in the meantime, we are still accepting members, and put you down for 26 right now at KIYU.com. And check out the latest happenings in our region out there on the Yukon Wireless. I keep it up to date at least a couple times a day because stuff comes in, you know, like the Tribal Youth Culture Camp. Loudon Tribe here in Galena presenting the Loudon Tribe Camp. It's going to be out there on Cranberry Lake and Pilot Slough. It's for ages 10 to 18. And the sign-up sheets are posted at the Loudon office right now, as a matter of fact. And Terza Bryant is taking the lead on this one. You can call at 331-1347 out here in Galena. It sounds like a good time to be had for the youth who have the energy for that kind of thing, you know. And they'll be learning firearm safety and first aid training, elder and youth activities going on, and just camping, fun and games. And we all love fun and games, don't we? So I got a request here for what was a Grammy Award-winning song for this band. It was back in 2018. A band, I believe, hails from Wasilla, Alaska originally. Of course, nowadays, I'm sure they're based out of Los Angeles. But it's Portugal the Man. You feel it, don't you? Well, don't you?

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It's Led Zeppelin from my slightly weathered copy of the first album right there. Your time is gonna come, because life has surface noise, you know it? So do my records. And I got some more vinyl pulled out here. We'll be playing some more of that throughout the course of the afternoon. Thank you for tuning me in here, and I also thank you if you'll come by and add us on Facebook. Just look us up at KIYU.com. I caught a video this morning of some moose. Our family of moose came through the driveway here at KIYU this morning, and it was almost like they were posing for me. It was just about perfect. They were walking straight at the building, a mama and two calves, and they went under the building like they like to do here for some reason. I get moose under there a lot, especially in the winter. I imagine it's a couple degrees warmer under there, so, you know. Especially when the cold weather comes, they like to camp out under there. So I always kind of look over my shoulder as I'm coming down the stairs, because, you know, I'm not as fast as the moose anymore. So I got to be careful. Hey, thank you for making your requests here. It's 656-7456, you know, and we're at war.

The Doobies with Michael McDonald on the vocal on that one. And you know, Michael McDonald, I've mentioned it a few times before, I think, but he has rejoined the band after a long time away. And he's currently touring with the Doobie Brothers. And it's a co-headlining tour with Santana, cutting across America right now. They play, looks like Wednesday night in Bristow, Virginia. And in August, they're going to hit the West Coast. I see Mountain View, California at the Shoreline Amphitheater. And I also see the Hollywood Bowl on August 13th. Oh, that's going to be pretty classic. It's a co-headlining tour with Santana. They're both playing full-length sets. I think Santana's going first, but not exactly an opening gig. Yeah, it's pretty good. I think you could do a whole lot worse than seeing Santana and the Doobie Brothers both in one night, huh? At the Hollywood Bowl? Yeah. It's a great place. Only been there once, but it was worth it. Here's little Carlos.

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David Gray right there, Sail Away. That's by request here at KIYU. You can use that line either way you like. Call me or text me, either one, at 656-7456. And don't forget that you can call in toll-free statewide, too, on the old-school landline here. It's 800-478-5498. That's 478-KIYU. We also had Disturbed back there by request. So, you know, we can go for the variety. We can play just about anything you want. Just, I don't want to break the flow too hard, you know. I challenged Nicole Gregory on Saturday night to play some Rammstein. She didn't go for it. I don't know that I would either in the afternoon. But you got to tune in Nicole's show on Saturday nights, 8 to midnight around here. She is our latest addition to the lineup around here. She's been doing it for a three months now. Doing a great job of it, too. I mean, really entertaining DJ skills coming out of Nicole. And she just gets so many requests in here. Dedications. She just stays real busy for all 4 hours every Saturday night. And you love it. So you better tune her in again this Saturday night. And another request here for myself. It's Fleetwood Mac, One of the Rumors, here on KIYU.

That's a scratched up copy of Bayou Country right there. It's Creedence playing a couple from an original vinyl of that record. A couple of songs you don't hear on the radio all the time. That was Penthouse Pauper right there. There's a lot more Creedence songs in the catalog than you hear on the radio typically. I like that one quite a bit. Penthouse Pauper. And a little Richard copy back there too, a cover of Good Golly Miss Molly. I have a James Gang record queued up on the other turntable. I bought a second turntable here, not so much because I need it, because Wyatt Snodgrass needs it on Friday evenings here. He likes to come in and play cool country. It's probably too cool for me, but he does it well, 7 to 8 on Fridays, when he's not out of town anyway. You know, the guy travels, works for the Department of Fish and Game, you know, so he's busy out there in the wilderness, especially in the summertime, so we got to cut him some slack on that. But Wyatt comes in and plays great. A lot of vinyl. He likes to buy all his music on vinyl because he's just too cool for the digital world, you know. Come on. So, your request, I'm all caught up on requests. You got anything for me? How about 656-7456? You believe it? That's true. It will work for you. Text messages or phone calls, either one. And I want you to be advised that this week is the Galena Street Fair over there at the Edgar Nallner Health Center here in Galena. Starts at about 11:30-ish over there at the clinic parking lot. It's looking pretty good for the weather, too. I think it's going to cooperate for us. A lot of food. We're going to eat way too much. We're going to have also too much fun to go with that on the side. Play some games, win some raffles, and just hang out with friends and family. And also check out all the booths that will be down there, too. A lot of people will be around to help you with your health care. So I want you to stay healthy now because I like you. So take care of yourself out there, all right? So Donna Summer right here. She ain't going for no Penthouse Pauper. She works hard for it, baby.

Billy Ocean right there for the Lover Boys out there. It's all about you. Billy Ocean is currently on tour in the UK, his home country. He's over there touring UK and Ireland. He's got dates scheduled in Ireland and Derry and Belfast and Dublin and Killarney. And a bunch of UK dates as well. Looks like he's doing all right. I haven't heard a whole lot about him in America the last number of years, but boy, he sure had a good run in the 80s. Getting on with the weather forecast here. It's 75.3 degrees here in Galena, and the sun's shining. Going to see more of that the rest of the day and hit a high of 76 easily. A low tonight, looks like about 55, and tomorrow calling for 79, as is Wednesday here in Galena, and the chance of rain is very light, just 20% for the week, would appear. See, in Tanana, it's 75 degrees in cloudy conditions. Is the sun not coming out for you? It's getting warm anyway, isn't it? You're supposed to reach 81 there today, probably, and a low tonight of 51. Oh, yeah. Sunny tomorrow and a high of 82. It looks like sunny for the week out there. Your chance of rain and even possible thunder at 30% for the week. Over to St. Mary's, staying overcast over you, but warming up anyway at 69 degrees, I hear. 71 looks attainable today. Overnight tonight, cloudy and 50 degrees. Your chance of rain remains very light, just, 20 to 40%. It'll be a sunny day tomorrow, at least partly so, and a high of 71. Mostly sunny for Wednesday and 72 there in St. Mary's. Heading over to the Middle Tanana Valley, 72 degrees and cloudy. Sounds mighty dry with that red flag warning in effect. Looks like thunderstorms are a better chance. They're calling for a high of 79 there today and dipping to an overnight low of 50 to 55. For tomorrow, mid-70s temperatures and an 80% chance of some rain showers late in the day, possibly a big old show going into your Tuesday evening in Fairbanks. It looks like Nenana at 73 degrees and fair right now. You also have a red flag warning and icons showing lightning here and dark clouds. Not for the moment, though. Partly sunny right now. It'll be 78 by the end of the day, and that could warm those clouds up. Looking like tonight bringing a mostly cloudy night and a low of 51 and a high tomorrow mid-70s. The chance of rain a bit better at 40% for Tuesday. In Circle, I have fair skies showing in 76 degrees. You're supposed to be warmest of all there today. You're hitting 82 this afternoon. Partly cloudy tonight with a 56-degree overnight temperature. Your chance of rain will rise to 60% tomorrow. It's light today, but not tomorrow. They're saying a good chance of some evening showers to cool you off at the least. Maybe a storm with a high of 82 degrees. 76 on Wednesday there in Circle in Fort Yukon. I don't have a current thermometer on Toke right now, but a red flag warning has been issued. Sounds kind of dry there, too. 50% chance of wetting it down today, though, but thunder and lightning a possibility with a high in the mid-70s. A low tonight in the mid-40s and a high tomorrow mid-60s and very cloudy for Tuesday in Toke, and the chance of rain rises to 70% for Tuesday, but sunny Wednesday. Clicking over to Eagle, it's fair and 74 right now. Also, with the warning of a red flag right here, there you go. Mostly cloudy skies today, later on, producing a high of 77 and stretching to a chance of rain of 60% in the evening and overnight tonight. It'll be a low in the mid-40s. For tomorrow, back up to the mid-70 temperatures, but a 70% chance of evening showers or possible stormy action out there on the border. So it's the meters here. Let's hope you don't have any fire.

with This Day in Alaska History for June 22nd. I'm Tim Bodoni. In 1865, the Confederate raider Shenandoah fired the last shot of the Civil War in the Western Bering Sea near the coast of Siberia. The ship was under the command of Lieutenant James I. Waddell, who arranged the purchase of the ship from Great Britain in 1864. In its last attack, on this day in 1865, the Shenandoah sank 8 whaling ships and boarded 2 others, taking dozens of prisoners. The Shenandoah captured or sank 38 Union ships, most of them whalers. Many of those 38 ships were taken after the fall of the Confederacy, of which the ship's captain was not informed until August of 1865. General Lee surrendered to General Grant in April 1865. The Shenandoah surrendered in England a few months later. On this day in 2004, a special session of the state legislature convened in Juneau, with Governor Frank Murkowski urging lawmakers to approve constitutional amendments concerning the Alaska Permanent Fund. Murkowski's plan called for a switch to the percent of market value method for calculating dividends and the reservation of $625 million of the fund to pay for state and local governments. The legislature didn't support it, and the plan never came before the voters. This Day in Alaska History for Community Radio of Alaska is produced at KIYU Galena.

Yeah, life was just a bet on a race. Between the lights, you had your head on my shoulder, you had your hand in my hair. Now you act a little cold.

I got you into a jam right there, didn't I? Oh, boy. It wasn't all my idea. That one's coming in by request from Willow down there on Lake Erie. I love that Willow tunes in long distance out there, and she's not the only one that tunes in over the long haul. And we appreciate you. Find that stream if you're looking for it. If you want to pass it around, you're more than welcome. It's at KIYU.com. You'll find it there. It's a Stream Guys link. That's our great streaming service. Those guys are like a rock, the Stream Guys team. 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It's KKON on 91.9 FM out here. You know, it's just a commercial-free 24/7 music station. You know, like every town should have one, but you don't. We do here. And you can tune it in anytime. No commercials, just an occasional station ID. It's pretty good. By the way, I'm about to play some rock and roll here, something a little heavier, one more time from Sammy Hagar. And I want to mention that he has a band going these days. It's an all-star lineup. I'm telling you, it's Sammy Hagar and the Best of All Worlds band, playing a lot of Van Halen stuff. It's Michael Anthony from Van Halen, his buddy on the bass and backing vocals. A fellow you might know called Joe Satriani on guitar. And Kenny Aronoff on the drums, who's played with pretty much everybody. That guy has gotten around, and he is a professional drummer. I'll tell you that right now. Kenny Aronoff. He's worth looking up, and it's worth tuning in for some Sammy right now. The Voice of America.

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1974. Gordon Lightfoot started a two-week run at the top of the Billboard album chart with Sundown. The album's title track reached number one as well, and number 13 on the country chart.

rock and roll birthdays on this date. Singer, songwriter, actor, social activist Kris Kristofferson, born in 1936 in Brownsville, Texas. Singer, songwriter, multi-instrumentalist, producer, and tech pioneer Todd Rundgren, born in 1948 in Upper Darby, Pennsylvania. Peter Asher, he was half of Peter and Gordon, the successful 60s British pop duo. And he went on to produce and manage major figures in rock and roll, born in 1944 in London, England. Turtle singer-songwriter Howard Kalin, born Howard Kaplan. Kalin also became a member of the Mothers of Invention and performed as half of Flo and Eddie with singer Mark Volman, born in 1947 in the Bronx, New York. And in 1956, Derek Forbes, the bassist for Simple Minds. And that's a look back at June 22nd, today in rock and roll history.

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0: KIYU FM 88.1, Galena, Alaska. It's weather time here on the Lower Keokuk and Middle Yukon Valley. It looks like tonight bringing a 20% chance of showers, maybe thunder showers, but not very likely, with a overnight low right around 55 degrees. For tomorrow, another sunny, beautiful blue sky and 79 degrees. And we're looking at much the same on Wednesday here in Galena. Checking out Tanana now, it looks like you have an overnight low of about 51 degrees coming to you. Partly cloudy conditions, 20% chance of some rain. It looks like tomorrow bringing another sunny one. It's going to be a high of 82 degrees for Tuesday in Tanana, and cooling to 72 on Wednesday, according to this here. It looks like St. Mary's catching a 40% chance of rain in the evening and overnight. It'll be a partly cloudy one after that's all finished with a low of 50. If it comes, partly sunny tomorrow with a high of 71. Looking at sunny and 71 again Wednesday out there on the Yukon Delta. KIYU wishes to send a heartfelt thanks to the Alaska Community Foundation's Voices Across Alaska Fund for their lavish support of Big River Public Broadcasting this year in the amount of $57,870. This is a huge boost at a very challenging time, and we'll be using these funds to strengthen our repeater services in the coming months. I want to thank everybody for supporting public broadcasting in your communities. Here's to a strong 2026.
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3: Live from NPR News in Washington, I'm Ryland Barton. Vice President J.D. Vance says talks with Iranian officials created a good foundation for a final deal to end the Iran war. Iran says there have been major progress to end Israel's attacks on Lebanon and called that the first real test of negotiations. As NPR's Jackie Northam reports, one concession the Trump administration made is to temporarily allow Iran to sell oil on the world market.
4: The Treasury Department lifted oil sanctions on Iran for the next 60 days. This gives Iran a huge economic boost after years of having to sell crude and other petroleum products at cut rates, largely on the black market. The move is part of the interim agreement between the U.S. and Iran that was reached last week. Treasury Secretary Scott Bessent wrote on social media that the oil waivers follow Iran's commitment to open the Strait of Hormuz and to allow international nuclear inspectors back into the country. There have been punitive sanctions on Iranian oil for decades. Exporters there have relied on so-called shadow fleets of old tankers to move crude, primarily to China. Jackie Northam, NPR News.
3: A federal judge has ruled that a revamped federal tool that states have used in their efforts to identify illegally registered non-citizen voters is unlawful and cannot be used. Plaintiffs argued upgrades to the program aggregated Americans' sensitive personal data in a way that could result in voters being wrongly purged from voter rolls. Hot and windy weather is posing challenges for firefighters in the Southwest. NPR's Kirk Sigler reports one wildfire has forced the evacuation of Eureka, Utah.
5: Authorities say the fire was human-caused and is one of a half dozen large blazes now burning in Utah, including a smaller but fast-moving fire near the University of Utah that's been kicking up smoke over the Salt Lake area. Utah, like most western states, is coming off its driest and warmest winter on record, as was noted by Governor Spencer Cox.
6: The moisture content inside these trees, the sagebrush, is lower than it's maybe ever been, and that makes it just easily combustible, and we need people to be very careful.
5: Temperatures in the 90s for the next few days will offer little reprieve for Utah and Arizona, where one of the biggest priorities is the Pocket Fire, burning just a few miles to the north of Sedona. Kirk Ziegler, NPR News.
3: Argentina's Lionel Messi made World Cup history today. After two goals against Austria, he now owns the all-time World Cup record with 18 goals. NPR's William Jones reports.
7: Messi is widely regarded as the best player of his generation. During his two-decade career, he's been recognized as the world's best player on eight occasions. He captained Argentina to World Cup glory in Qatar 4 years ago. At 38 years old, this could be Messi's last World Cup. And with Argentina winning today, he'll once again be playing in the knockout stage of a World Cup. William Jones, NPR News.
3: It's NPR. Mexican President Claudia Sheinbaum says her country is trying to restart oil shipments to Cuba soon, a move that could provide much-needed relief as the island's crises deepen. And given a lack of petroleum, Mexico became a key fuel supplier to Cuba after the U.S. attacked Venezuela in January and halted critical oil shipments. But the shipments were suspended after President Trump threatened tariffs on any country that provides or sells oil to Cuba. Significant numbers of Americans say they're receptive to religious expression in public schools. NPR's Jason DeRose reports on the findings of a new survey from the Pew Research Center.
8: Nearly 8 in 10 U.S. adults say they favor allowing students to voluntarily pray in student-led groups. Strongest support comes from white evangelicals and black Protestants. The Pew poll found that fewer than half, 46%, say public school teachers should be allowed to lead their classes in prayer, and only a very small percentage say those prayers should be required. Pew Research also found that 50% of those polled favor displaying the Ten Commandments in classrooms. Divisions exist along party lines, with more than 7 in 10 Republicans favoring these displays, while about 7 in 10 Democrats oppose them. Jason DeRose, NPR News.
3: The Senate has passed a bipartisan housing bill that aims to bring down home prices and increase the supply. The vote represents one of the most sweeping efforts in recent decades to reduce federal regulations for housing and increase local control. The legislation bans corporate investors from buying single-family homes. U.S. stocks closed mixed today. 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
1: 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It's 6 minutes after 3 o'clock, a Monday edition of the Afternoon Music Show with some great songs to share, some current music, some classic music to enjoy, some local and indigenous artists to support as well. That's all coming up. How was your weekend? I hope sunshine hit you on Saturday as much as Sunday. I know Sunday clouded up a bit, and we're going to see a few bits more of those clouds for the next couple days, but it should be back on track for more sunny skies by Thursday, Friday, and Saturday. 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So this first half hour set of music I'm putting together includes the sounds of Fairbanks artist Emily Anderson. We're going to hear from Trampled by Turtles as they are making their way back to Alaska for Salmon Fest. And we start with Death Cab for Cutie, who after 20 years are getting back to some of their independent roots. They've gone away from the major record label they were on for 20 years. They're back to independently promoting this new album that includes the single Riptides here on KMBA, where Alaskan voices share a world of music.

It's great music on a Monday afternoon from Trampled by Turtles, making their way back to Alaska. That song is featuring Sumbuck. That's a little collaboration with some of their buddies in the band Camp, spelled with two A's, C-A-A-M-P, the band Camp. We've got their song featured there for Emma, which is actually a cover of a Bon Iver classic. A lot going on there. But there's always a lot going on with the great music that is shared on the radio by KMBA DJs, live DJs with local playlists they make on their own, and it's supported by listeners like you. Go to KMBA.org to become a member. This is Fairbanks artist Emily Anderson down in L.A. for the summer, and a single of hers just recently released over the last several months is called The Light.

0: It's a fantastic
1: KMBA,
0: track from Ed O'Brien here on KMBA's afternoon show. Ed O'Brien's the guitarist of Radiohead and put together this solo project that we put in our current music rotation, spotlighting that very cool song that we just finished up with called Incantations. It actually goes on a little bit longer. That's the 6.5 minute edit of that album track. We heard from Sonia Dotta, a little blues and gospel band out of Chicago, Emily Anderson out of Fairbanks as well. It's 3:31, a Monday, with some heavy clouds threatening but not too ominous out there. We're seeing good-looking weather at the latter part of this week, so let's get through it together. Hang out with us, and thank you for listening out in Palmer. It was wonderful seeing you guys this weekend. The unofficial mayor of a small town in New York, Jesse Malin, he's got new music, and it's coming up next.
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2: 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That's on the next World Cafe.
0: That is what's coming up on tonight's World Cafe. You'll catch it at 6 o'clock right here on KNBA. It's 3:32. He's the unofficial mayor of the East Village, or the mayor of rock in New York City, Jesse Malin, on 90.3 KNBA with new music.

0: That one takes all the way back to 1996, a song called Pepper. As done by S.G. Goodman, we've played her music over the years, but I guess that one is just too cool to ignore for the summertime here at KMBA. We also heard the band Morphine from 1997 and the song I Know You. That was part three of that interesting track. David Byrne's latest work was also inside the set. I'm Lauren Dixon. Thanks for hanging out with us today. The Monday program schedule is going to be bringing us Alaska News Nightly at 5 o'clock, followed every Monday at 5:30 by All Songs Considered from NPR. Another great way to find some music discovery in your life. And then 6 o'clock is the World Cafe, and Ouija's playlist comes on at 8 this evening. Local DJs filling the airwaves. Just around the corner, I'm going to keep the music rolling from our Indigenous Artist category. The Ojibwe singer-songwriter Graham Jones is coming up next.
1: In addition to the reenactments, the speeches, and accounts by historians as tribes commemorate the 150th anniversary of the Battle of Greasy Grass this week, descendants are reflecting on their ancestors' roles in a historic conflict whose narrative has evolved over that time. We'll hear from some of them on the next Native America Calling.
2: Native America Calling is heard weekday mornings at 9 on KMBA, Alaska's Native Voice.